It was John Philip Sosa's El Capitan, A March. Joyce, I hope Luke enjoyed that one. Our next piece is Wolfgang Amadeus Mozart's Symphony No. 40 in G minor, K550, performed by the Berlin Philharmonic, conducted by Herbert von Karajan. This piece is requested by Joseph in Bayonne, New Jersey. Enjoy, Joseph.

That was Wolfgang Amadeus Mozart's Symphony No. 40 in G minor, K550, requested by Joseph in Bayonne, New Jersey. Peaceful Reflections offers a blend of orchestral, chamber, choral, and organ masterpieces. 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Sundays, 9 p.m. until midnight. Our next request is Anthony Sidney's Sonata No. 2 for harp and guitar, performed by Gretchen Schell Cover, who will be playing the harp, Miguel Bonaccia, who will be playing the guitar, and Stephen Adam Savage, who will be playing the viola. This piece comes requested by Diane in Chapel Hill, North Carolina. Thank you, Diane.

That was Anthony Sidney's Sonata No. 2 for Harp and Guitar, requested by Diane in Chapel Hill, North Carolina. Thank you again, Diane. 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On with the requests. Our next piece is Frank Bridges' Moonlight from the Sea, performed by the Ulster Orchestra, conducted by Vernon Hanley. This piece comes requested by Theo in Raleigh, North Carolina, who has the message, enjoying this holiday weekend by the sea. Well, Theo, while you're enjoying that sunshine, we'll be enjoying that piece. Thank you.

0: That was Frank Bridges, Moonlight from the Sea. Hope you're loving those beaches, Theo. Thank you for the peace.
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0: 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Our next piece is Greg Anderson, or arranged by Greg Anderson, Three Waltzes for Five Browns, a Disney movie medley, performed by the Five Browns. This piece is based on themes from Snow White, which is composed by Frank Churchill, Mary Poppins, which is composed by Richard and Robert Sherman, and Beauty and the Beast, which is composed by Alan Menken. This piece comes requested by Pamela in Morrisville, North Carolina, in memory of Sarah Clark. Thank you, Pamela.

That was Greg Anderson's arrangement of the three waltzes for Five Browns, a Disney movie medley, performed by the Five Browns. This piece was again requested by Pamela in Morrisville, North Carolina, in memory of Sarah Clark. Thank you, Pamela. This week's Great Sacred Music program includes stunning performances by the Choir of Jesus College, Cambridge, Choir of Trinity Church, Wall Street, New York, and the London Symphony Chorus and Orchestra, with works by Leo Sowerby, Ned Roram, Edward Elgar, and more. Please join us this Sunday at 8 a.m. Eastern Time for Great Sacred Music, following Sing for Joy, right here on the Classical Station. Our next piece is Sergei Prokofiev's Symphony No. 7 in C-sharp minor, Opus 131, performed by the USSR Radio Symphony Orchestra and conducted by Gennady Rostyasvensky. This piece comes requested by Jeff in Whitsitt, North Carolina, who wishes everyone a safe and healthy Memorial Day weekend. Jeff, that is a wonderful wish. Thank you for that and for the piece. Take care.

At bass was again Sergei Prokofiev's Symphony No. 7 in C sharp minor, Opus 131. Requested by Jeff in Whitsitt, North Carolina, who once again wished everybody a safe and healthy Memorial Day weekend. Thank you so much, Jeff. The Classical Station is thrilled to announce the recipients of the 2026 Education Fund grant cycle. Burlington Boys Choir, Kids Notes, North Carolina Chamber Music Institute, Raleigh Music Collective, SKJAJA, or SKJAJA, Triangle Brass Band, and Triangle Youth Music. 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Our next piece is Jean Sibelius's Corellia Suite, Opus 11, performed by the Berlin Philharmonic and conducted by Herbert von Karajan. This piece comes requested by Bill in Bay City, Michigan. Thank you so much, Bill.

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1: 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On with the requests. Our next piece is Antonin Dvorak's Symphony No. 8 in G, Opus 88. Performed by the Royal Concertgebouw Orchestra and conducted by Carlo Maria Giulini. Excuse me. This piece came requested by Megan in Roseville, California, and is dedicated to Leanne. Thank you, Megan.

That was Antonin Dvorak's Symphony No. 8 in G, Opus 88. Once again, requested by Megan in Roseville, California. Dedicated to Leon. Thank you, Megan. Our next piece is Tchaikovsky's Fatum, Opus 77, performed by the BBC Scottish Symphony Orchestra and conducted by Alpesh Chauhan. This piece comes requested by Thomas in Willow Springs, North Carolina. Peaceful Reflections offers a blend of orchestral, chamber, choral, and organ masterpieces. 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Bring your Sunday night to a tranquil close. Sundays, 9 p.m. until midnight. Let's have this request piece.

0: Opus 77, requested by Thomas in Willow Springs, North Carolina. Thank you again, Thomas.
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0: 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On with the requests. Our next piece is Sergei Rachmaninoff's The Bells, Opus 35, performed by the Atlanta Symphony Orchestra and Chorus, and conducted by Robert Shaw. With Renée Fleming as our soprano, Carl Dent as our tenor, and Victor Ledbetter as our baritone. This piece comes requested by Jared in Chicago, Illinois. Thank you, Jared.

That was Sergei Rachmaninoff's The Bells, Opus 35. This piece was once again requested by Jared in Chicago, Illinois. Peaceful Reflections offers a blend of orchestral, chamber, choral, and organ masterpieces. 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Sundays, 9 p.m. until midnight. Our next piece is Johann Sebastian Bach's Violin Concerto No. 2 in E, BWV 1042, performed by the Munich Chamber Orchestra and conducted by Hans Stollmeyer, with Jean-Jacques Cantereau playing violin. Enjoy, everyone.

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1: 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And coming up next, we are going to have Sleepers Awake. 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

Welcome to Sleepers Awake here on the Classical Station, where you can hear us 24 hours a day, 7 days a week, 365 days a year, always with a live announcer. Our first wonderful selection for Memorial Weekend is going to be from Peter Boyer, an American composer, and the piece we're going to hear has been called a new American classic. The Rolling River, Sketches on the Shenandoah, which originally premiered on the 4th of July in 2014, performed by the London Symphony Orchestra, with Peter Boyer himself conducting here on the Classical Station.

What a wonderful, majestic piece that sounds like part of an epic movie soundtrack. That was The Rolling River Sketches on the Shenandoah by Peter Boyer, performed by the London Symphony Orchestra with Peter Boyer himself conducting here on the Classical Station. 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We're located at 1928 Chalk Road in Wake Forest. 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Donations to help offset shipping costs are always appreciated. This is a gratitude event, a thank you to everyone who makes WCPE possible. Our next piece here on the Classical Station is by Henriette Runyer, her trio for violin, cello, and harp. She was famous for turning the harp into a major solo concert instrument, literally writing the book on it, which is a massive two-volume text on the harp method, which remains a staple teaching tool to this day. And she made history by becoming the first female musician to record for Columbia Records in 1926, and even taught Harpo Marx to play harp. We will hear her trio for violin, cello, and harp with Antoine Bourré performing violin, Stephanie Traitel performing cello, and Valerie Milliot performing harp here on the Classical Station.

That lively piece here on the Classical Station was by Henriette Renier, Trio for Violin, Cello and Harp, performed by Antoine Barret on violin, Stephanie Titrol on cello, and Valerie Milliol on harp. Our next piece is by Anton Orinsky, who is known as the man of rare charm. This is his suite from Egyptian Nights, which is a ballet, performed by the USSR Radio Symphony Orchestra with Boris Giamchinka conducting here on the Classical Station.

0: What a large epic piece. That was Anton Arensky's Suite from Egyptian Nights, which is a ballet performed by the USSR Radio Symphony Orchestra with Boris Yemchenko conducting here on the Classical Station.
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0: 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It's that easy. Our next piece is by Joseph Haydn, who famously, following his death in 1809, his head was stolen from his crypt and was not found and returned to his body until 1954, which was 145 years later. It's a very interesting story if you delve a little deeper into it. But we will hear his symphony, number 100 in G, subtitled Military, performed by the Philharmonia Hungarica with Antal Dora conducting. Here on the Classical Station.

You're listening to The Classical Station, and we just heard Joseph Haydn's Symphony No. 100 in G, subtitled Military, performed by the Philharmonia Hungarica with Antal Doradi conducting here on The Classical Station. Our next piece is by Mili Balikarev, and interestingly enough, at the age 33, he stepped away from the music world, became a strict vegetarian, which was unheard of in the early 19th century, and spent time running an animal shelter until he gradually re-entered the music world, encouraged by his dear friend Peter Tchaikovsky. So we will hear his Piano Concerto in 2 in E-flat, performed by the English Northern Philharmonia with David Lloyd Jones conducting and pianist Malcolm Binns here on The Classical Station.

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1: You are listening to The Classical Station. I'm Garland Martin Christensen, your host, throughout the evening and early morning. This is Sleepers Awake. Our next piece is by Francois Devian, known as the Mozart of Flute. This is his Flute Concerto No. 7 in E minor, London Mozart Players performing, with James Galway conducting and performing flute here on the Classical Station.

You're tuned in to the Classical Station, and you just heard Francois Devien's Flute Concerto No. 7 in E minor, performed by the London Mozart Players, with James Galway performing flute as well as conducting. Our next piece is by Nancy Blumer Dewson, who is an American composer and composed all the way up to her death when she was 88 in 2019. This piece is entitled American Hymn, performed by the Czech Philharmonic Orchestra with Robert Ian Winston conducting here on the Classical Station.

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Our next piece is by Johannes Brahms, who, despite living a modest, simple life in a small apartment in Vienna, he was very wealthy, but gave away large amounts of money anonymously to support young struggling musicians, as well as the families of deceased composers. We will hear his Sextet No. 1 in B-flat, Opus 18, conducted by Larkie Budelli, here on The Classical Station.

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1: 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This is Sleepers Awake, and I am your humble host, Garland Martin Christensen. Our next composer is Ludwig von Beethoven. We're going to hear his Piano Sonata number 21 in C, Opus 3, subtitled Waldstein, with Jae-hook Cho performing piano here on the Classical Station.

You're listening to The Classical Station, and you just heard Ludwig von Beethoven's Piano Sonata No. 21 in C, Opus 53, Waldstein, performed by Jay Hook Cho on piano here on The Classical Station. Our next piece and composer is Augustine Barrios, and we'll hear his prelude in C minor performed by John Williams on guitar here on The Classical Station.

You're listening to Sleepers Awake here on the Classical Station, WCPE, and 89.7 here in North Carolina, where we are having some much-needed rain at the moment. Our piece we just heard was Agustín Barrios' Prelude in C Minor, performed by John Williams on guitar. And our next piece is by Wolfgang Amadeus Mozart. And as a child, he was terrified of the trumpet, telling his father it sounded like a loaded pistol aimed at my heart. As a child with hyper-acute hearing, the loud, piercing, unvalved trumpet of the 18th century likely caused him sensory overload and physical pain. Later, he grew to appreciate it and include it in his orchestral works, but we'll hear his Clarinet Concerto in A, K622, performed by the Royal Philharmonic Orchestra, with Thomas Beecham conducting, Jack Brymer performing clarinet, and this is a 1958 performance here on the Classical Station.

0: You're listening to Sleepers Awake here on the Classical Station. And that was Wolfgang Amadeus Mozart Clarinet Concerto in A, K622, performed by the Royal Philharmonic Orchestra, with Thomas Beecham conducting, Jack Brymer on clarinet, and it was from a 1958 recording here on the Classical Station.
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0: You're listening to the Classical Station, where we love this music every bit as much as you do. Our next piece is by a ambient American musical duo entitled A Winged Victory for the Sullen, which has Dustin O'Halloran and Adam Wiltsey. They composed this piece, and it's called Atmos 11, but it's going to be performed by the Vosges 8, and it's a lovely ethereal piece, which is focused on nature. 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

You're tuned in to the classical station, and the haunting, very lovely piece we just heard was A Winged Victory for the Sullen, an American musical duo, composers Dustin O'Halloran and Adam Wiltse, and their piece Atmos 11, performed by Voces 8. Our next piece is by Joseph Haydn, his piano trio number 28 in D, and the featured players are Jerome Hantai on pianoforte and Mark Hantai on flute, with Alex Verzier performing cello here on the Classical Station.

You're listening to the Classical Station, and that lovely piece was by Joseph Haydn, his piano trio number 28 in D, performed by Jerome Hunte on pianoforte and Mark Hunte on flute and Alex Verzier on cello here on the Classical Station. Our next piece is going to be by Francesco Gemignani, known as the Mad and Furious One due to his lightning-fast playing, tempo, and improvisational virtuosity. Musicians and singers all struggled to follow him, and many claimed it was impossible. We'll hear his piece entitled The Enchanted Forest, performed by the CBC Vancouver Orchestra with Jean-Elliott Garnier conducting here on the Classical Station.

0: You're listening to Sleepers Awake on the Classical Station. I am your host, Garland Martin Christensen. And you just heard Francesco Gimignani, The Enchanted Forest, performed by CBC Vancouver Orchestra with John Elliott Garnier conducting here on the Classical Station.
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0: 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Our next piece is by composer Franz Schubert. His Impromptu in C minor, D889, number 1, performed by Simona Dinnerstein on piano here on the Classical Station.

You're listening to The Classical Station, and that lovely piece was by Franz Schubert, Impromptu in C minor, D889, number 1, performed on piano by Simona Dinnerstein. Our next piece is by Barbara Harbach, who is still living and conducting, as well as composing, even though she's 80. This is her Freedom Suite, performed by the London Philharmonic Orchestra, with David Angus conducting, here on the Classical Station.

You're listening to the classical station, WCPE, where you can find us 24 hours a day, every day of the year, always with a live announcer. You just heard Barbara Harbach's Freedom Suite, performed by the London Philharmonic Orchestra, with David Angus conducting, here on the classical station. Our next composer will be Richard Wagner, who interestingly enough wrote scathing letters to his critics in invisible ink, only later giving the recipients instructions on how to reveal the harshly worded message. We will hear his overture in Venusberg, the Baccarinal from Tannhäuser, performed by the Berlin Philharmonic with Herbert von Karajan conducting, here on the classical station.

Pablo Casals wrote, "Music is the divine way to tell beautiful, poetic things to the heart." 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

Salutations, everyone. I am your humble host, Garland Martin Christensen. Welcome to Weekend Classics. We have some wonderful pieces coming up, and we've had a theme for Memorial Weekend with some patriotic pieces throughout the night. And we're continuing that with our first piece, a traditional piece of music entitled Shenandoah, and it's going to be performed by Voces 8 here on the Classical Station.

What a beautiful piece to get our Sunday started here on Weekend Classics at the Classical Station. You just heard the traditional Shenandoah performance.

presented by Voces 8 here on the Classical Station. And now for a little bit of weather here in the Raleigh-Durham Triangle area. It's currently 59 degrees Fahrenheit, and we are experiencing showers throughout the day with patchy fog. And we desperately need the rain, as here in the Triangle area in North Carolina, we've been experiencing a drought. But unfortunately, it's going to be a wet Memorial Day weekend for those that are traveling or that love being by the beach. And we are also having something very special coming up. 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We're located at 1928 Chalk Road in Wake Forest. 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Our next piece is by Joseph Joachim Reif. A Mighty Fortress is Our God, performed by the Bessel Radio Symphony with Francis Travis conducting here on the Classical Station.

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You just heard Joseph Joachim Raff, A Mighty Fortress Is Our God, performed by the Basel Radio Symphony with Francis Travis conducting. Our next piece is by Samuel Coleridge. But before we get to that, make sure and explore the gems from the Classical Station's vinyl archive on Drop the Needle, this week featuring Felix Mendelssohn's Reformation Symphony and Franz Liszt's Demonic Mephisto Waltz. Drop the Needle airs Mondays at 7 p.m. with Vince Tolona, only on the Classical Station. 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

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Be sure and tune in for great sacred music. This week's program includes stunning performances by the Choir of Jesus College in Cambridge, the Choir of Trinity Church, Wall Street, New York, and the London Symphony Chorus and Orchestra, with works by Leo Sowerby, Ned Roram, Edward Elgar, and more. Please join us this Sunday at 8 a.m. Eastern Time for great sacred music following Sing for Joy right here on The Classical Station. 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

0: you're listening to the Classical Station, and this is Weekend Classics. 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
0: Welcome back to Weekend Classics here on the Classical Station. I'm Garland Martin Christensen, your host with the most on a Sunday morning. We're going to have a little bit of weather. So here in the North Carolina Raleigh-Durham International Airport vicinity, we're having 59 degrees Fahrenheit with patchy fog, and they are issuing a hazardous weather condition because of the thick fog and mixed showers and possible thunderstorm for today. And unfortunately, it's going to be a wet Memorial Day weekend. They're saying it may rain the next couple of days, but we so desperately need it being in a drought. But I know that might ruin some folks' holiday weekend plans for the beach. Next, we are going to have one of my all-time favorite composers, the prolific John Williams, who has written many soundtracks for movies and television, including a little thing you might have heard of called Star Wars. We're going to play his Song for World Peace, performed by the Recording Arts Orchestra of Los Angeles, with John Williams himself conducting here on the Classical Station.

You're listening to The Classical Station, Weekend Classics, another powerful piece by John Williams, a prolific composer of the last two centuries, the 20th and 21st century. His Song for World Peace, performed by the Recording Arts Orchestra of Los Angeles, with John Williams himself composing. Our next piece is by Wolfgang Amadeus Mozart, his Flute Quartet No. 4 in A, K298, performed by the Mozart String Trio, and the focal performer is flutist Ariel Nicolet, here on the Classical Station.

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0: Thank you for listening to Weekend Classics. And coming up next, we are going to have James Steelman with, first we'll have Sing for Joy and then James Steelman with Great Sacred Music. It has been an honor and a pleasure to serve you throughout the night and early morning. And I'm Garland Martin Christensen. Next, we will have a piece by Dan Locklear, who, unlike many of our other composers, is still alive. And we'll hear his celebration, Variations for Organ, performed by organist Marilyn Kaiser.

0: This is Sing for Joy, a regular broadcast of sacred music expressing the biblical themes that are the basis of Christian worship for each week in the church year. Sing for Joy is supported by the Sukup Manufacturing Company of Sheffield, Iowa, makers of Sukup grain bins, dryers, and grain handling equipment. 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Reverend Alexandra Jacob is the host of Sing for Joy, a presentation of St. Olaf College.
1: This Sunday, the church around the world celebrates Pentecost. On that day, we give thanks for the arrival of the Holy Spirit, both to believers in Jerusalem soon after Jesus' ascension, and to us even today. The Spirit is the person of the Trinity that moves with wonderful mystery, at times with a rush of strong wind, and at other times with the quiet of a whispering breeze. Congregations will hear the account from Acts 2 of the Spirit's arrival, as well as a passage from John where the resurrected Jesus prays for the Spirit's presence in the lives of his disciples. We begin our Pentecost program today with a Cuban hymn. Sung in Spanish, it translates, "Spirit of God, you fill my life, you fill my soul, you fill my being, and fill me with your presence, with your power, with your love."

We heard the Cuban traditional hymn Espíritu de Dios, Spirit of God, arranged by Brian Tate. Elise Hacker conducted the St. Olaf Cantorai of Northfield, Minnesota. In the account of the Spirit's arrival in Acts 2, the people gathered in Jerusalem undergo a number of experiences that must have been entirely disorienting. They hear a sound like the rush of violent wind. Tongues of fire rest upon each of them. They receive the ability to speak in new languages and understand all that is being spoken around them. The element of language is especially disorienting for the crowds of people who are watching what's going on. The writer of Acts says they are bewildered, amazed, astonished, and perplexed. As we look back on that experience of the Spirit's arrival in Jerusalem so many centuries ago, it's appropriate that today's program includes music from diverse places across the globe. We began with the music of Cuba, and we move now to the music of Sweden. Later, we'll hear music from England, Canada, and the United States, including from the African-American spiritual tradition. Our next hymn, a Swedish folk tune, invites us to give thanks for the Spirit's presence in creation, in the life of Jesus, in the waters of baptism, and in our own lives. We hear, O Living Breath of God.

O Living Breath of God, a Swedish folk tune with text by Osvaldo Catena, translated to English by Gerhard M. Kartford. James Bob played the organ, leading a congregation at the St. Olaf College Conference on Worship, Theology, and the Arts. The image of the dove has come to symbolize the Holy Spirit. That image comes from the gospel accounts of Jesus' baptism, in which the Spirit descends like a dove upon Jesus in the Jordan River. Our next piece takes up this image, Listen, Sweet Dove, by Grayston Ives. The George Herbert poetry begins, Listen, sweet dove, unto my song, and spread thy golden wings in me, hatching my tender heart so long, till it get wing and fly away with thee.

Grace Denives conducted the choir of Magdalen College in Oxford, singing his piece, Listen, Sweet Dove, George Herbert, text writer. The image of breath permeates not only the Acts text for this week, but also the Gospel text from John 20. In this post-resurrection narrative, Jesus appears to the disciples who are huddling behind locked doors, afraid and confused at all the events that have just taken place. Jesus says to them, "Peace be with you," breathes on them, and says, "Receive the Holy Spirit." We hear this image in our next hymn, a tender prayer for the Spirit's presence in our lives. It begins, "Breathe on me, breath of God, fill me with life anew, that I may love what thou dost love and do what thou wouldst do."

Breathe on Me, Breath of God, text by Edwin Hatch, and music by Robert Jackson. Clark Rausch conducted the York College Concert Choir of York, Nebraska. To learn more about the music you hear on our program, visit us on social media or on the web at singforjoy.org. There you can learn how to support Sing for Joy and subscribe to our monthly e-newsletter. Versions of the medieval Latin chant Veni Sancte Spiritus will likely appear in many worship services across the world this week. We'll hear a setting from Sarah Quartal now. Sung in Latin, the text prays for the coming of the Spirit. Come, Holy Spirit, come, light of hearts, O most blessed light. Give the merit of virtue, give everlasting joy. Come, Holy Spirit.

Ben Perry conducted London Voices, singing Veni Sancte Spiritus by Sarah Quartel. Christians understand the Spirit's presence in many diverse ways. The Spirit encourages and inspires us, empowers and challenges us, disturbs and enlightens us. And the Spirit enables the church's song. We'll hear now an arrangement of a spiritual, which begins, "I'm gonna sing when the Spirit says sing."

We heard the African-American spiritual Obey the Spirit of the Lord, arranged by Robert DeCormier. Howard J. Risner conducted the Hillsdale Arts Chorale of Hillsdale, Michigan, with accompanist Christy Gauci. Our final piece today is the Charles Wesley hymn, O Thou Who Camest From Above, with music by Philip Stopford. We'll hear Stopford conduct the Ecclesium Choir of Belfast, Northern Ireland, with organist Tristan Rusher. As we celebrate Pentecost, may we give thanks for the many gifts of the Spirit, praying with Wesley's words, O Thou who camest from above, the pure celestial fire to impart, kindle a flame of sacred love upon the altar of my heart. Amen.

This has been Sing for Joy, with sacred music expressing the biblical themes that are the basis of Christian worship during the individual weeks of the church year. This series is a production of St. Olaf College. The host is Reverend Alexandra Jacob. Sing for Joy is made possible in part by a major grant from the Sukup Manufacturing Company of Sheffield, Iowa, makers of Sukup grain bins, dryers, and grain handling equipment, on the web at sukup.com. 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We are also grateful for the generous support from our listeners. Sing for Joy's music director is Andrew Jacob. Our communications coordinator is Carolyn Pearson. The program is engineered and edited by Grant Frigueli and Mia Pardo. Sean Tonko is the program's producer, and our executive producer is Jeffrey O'Donnell. We'd be happy to hear from you. 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
0: Music has the ability to transcend words. It can inspire, excite, soothe, and heal. It can unite people of different backgrounds and nationalities. It can speak to people of all faiths and of none. Every Sunday here on Great Sacred Music, we play sacred choral music from many faiths, sung by the best choirs, as well as organ music performed

Welcome to Great Sacred Music on the Classical Station. I'm James Steelman. Today is May 24th of 2026. In the Catholic Church, as well as the Protestant churches following the Revised Common Lectionary, today is Pentecost Sunday. In the Orthodox Church in America, it's the seventh Sunday of Pascha, Tone 6. In Judaism, it's the eighth day of the month of Sivan, year 5786. Blessings to all. Today, of course, is Pentecost, the Feast of the Holy Spirit, and from the first note to the last, this morning's program is shaped by that theme, the Spirit invoked, celebrated, and listened to for in music spanning nearly nine centuries. We open with Richard Shepherd's Oh for a Thousand Tongues, a buoyant setting of Charles Wesley's great hymn of praise, sung by the choirs of St. John's Cathedral in Denver. That gives way to something older and quieter, a plain song setting of Come Holy Ghost, Our Souls Inspire, the ancient Veni Creator melody in its simplest form, with John Cosin's 17th century English text sung by the choir of Wells Cathedral under Malcolm Archer, with organist Rupert Guff. Then Philip Stopford's Spirit of the Living God follows, a gentle, intimate, contemporary setting performed by the Ecclesiam Choir with organist Timothy Noon, conducted by the composer himself. And then we step back almost a thousand years to the remarkable Hildegard von Bingen, the 12th century German abbess, mystic, and composer whose music still sounds like nothing else ever written. We'll hear her Spiritui Sancto, a flowing antiphon to the Holy Spirit, followed by one of her purely instrumental works, both performed by Sequentia, an ensemble dedicated to medieval repertoire.

0: This hour of great sacred music is dedicated to the cherished memory of Francis Marley, director of choral music at Millbrook High School for 34 years, and in loving memory of her devoted husband, Bill, and by Dr. Jerry Grice, in loving memory of his wife, a dedicated church musician, Betty Grice.
1: The music we just heard by Hildegard von Bingen reminds us that the search for divine is rarely a quiet, static experience. It's often a journey of motion, color, and profound energy. Whether through the soaring lines of an ancient plain chant or the complex modern harmonies of our own time, we're essentially all looking for the same thing, a spark of inspiration to guide us through the week ahead. It's a reminder that even when we feel a bit lost or worn down, there is a creative, life-giving spirit available to us, inviting us to be renewed, to be awakened, and to see our own lives with renewed sense of clarity and hope. Coming up now, two very different musical versions of the ancient Pentecost hymn, Veni Creator Spiritus, Come Creator Spirit. The first is by the Estonian composer Arvo Pärt, one of the most influential sacred composers of our time. Pärt's setting reflects his distinctive tintinnabulary sound, music built from simplicity, resonance, and silence, performed by the Theater of Voices in Ars Nova Copenhagen under the direction of Paul Hillier, with Christopher Bowers Broadbent at the organ. This meditation unfolds with extraordinary calm and spaciousness, allowing the ancient text to feel timeless and immediate all at once. We'll then hear Sir John Rutter's vibrant Veni Sancte Spiritus, performed by the Cambridge Singers and the Royal Philharmonic Orchestra, conducted by the composer himself. Where Pärt offers contemplation, Rutter brings radiance and celebration. His setting captures the exhilaration traditionally associated with Pentecost, warmth, movement, light, and renewal, all expressed through soaring choral writing and a luminous orchestral colors. We close this segment with the Renaissance master Thomas Tallis, his Loquebantur Varis Linguis, which translate, they were speaking in various tongues. It's a powerful responsory for the Feast of Pentecost, performed by the Taverner Choir under the direction of Andrew Parrott. It is a stunning example of polyphony, where many voices move independently, yet create a perfect, unified whole.

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1: On this Pentecost morning, we continue with three choral meditations on the coming of the Holy Spirit, each one a different musical language, each one an invitation to the same sacred encounter. We begin with American composer Leo Sowerby and his stirring anthem, Come Holy Ghost, performed by the choir at Trinity of Church, Wall Street in New York, conducted by Larry King, who also serves as organist. Sowerby's music combines the rich harmonic color with a strong sense of reverence, creating a setting that feels both majestic and warmly devotional. We'll then hear Peter Cutts' Like the Murmur of a Dove's Song, sung by the renowned St. Olaf Choir under John Ferguson. Its imagery of the Spirit arriving softly, like the flutter of wings or quiet speech, gives the work a remarkable tenderness. And finally, the American composer Ned Roram offers Breathe on Me, Breath of God, performed by the Choir of Jesus College, Cambridge, directed by Mark Williams, and it's a luminous, intimate meditation on renewal and grace.

0: these three pieces together carry a kind of quiet urgency. Breath, murmur, dove's song. The imagery of the Holy Spirit in sacred tradition has always been gentle and elemental. Wind, flame, water, breath, not force, but presence, encouraging us to strip away the noise of the world and return to a place of stillness. It isn't always easy, especially when life feels like it's pulling us in a dozen different directions at once, but perhaps that is the invitation today, to recognize that we don't have to carry every burden on our own, and that there is a quiet strength available to us whenever we choose to slow down and simply listen.
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1: No less a composer than Johann Sebastian Bach stated that where there is devotional music, God is always at hand with his gracious presence. Every Sunday, Great Sacred Music features choral and organ music drawn from the vast repertoire of sacred choral music of many faiths which has come down to us through the ages. The best choirs and organists are yours here on WCPE Raleigh-Durham Chapel Hill, WZPE Bath, and WURI Manteo, North Carolina.
0: Welcome to Great Sacred Music on the Classical Station. I'm James Steelman. Good morning. Coming up now, a dramatic shift in scale and intensity with Johann Sebastian Bach's Cantata No. 44. Sie werden euch in den Bann tun. They will put you out of the synagogues, written for Pentecost in 1725. This remarkable cantata reflects on the tension between spiritual conviction and worldly opposition. Bach balances moments of anxiety and struggle with extraordinary expressions of trust and perseverance. This is a profound work performed by the Holland Boys Choir and Netherlands Bach Collegium under the direction of Peter Jan Lusnik. We are joined by soloist Ruth Holton, Zitze Buwalde, Kurt Koch, and Bas Ramslar. Bach's cantata are profound explorations of the human condition, grappling with struggle and ultimately finding resolution and a hope that persists despite all odds. This particular cantata carries a weight of history and spirit, inviting us to reflect on our own journey through challenges and the ways in which we might find comfort and renewal even in the most demanding seasons of our lives.

0: It's amazing to me how Bach's music has a way of anchoring us. It reminds us that our struggles are not ordinary or solitary events, but part of a larger human narrative that has been echoed in music for centuries. When we listen to his cantatas, we're engaging in a tradition that seeks not just to provide comfort, but to offer a deeper, more resonant understanding of our own resilience. It's an invitation to be honest about our difficulties while staying open to the possibility of transformation and a new light, even when the path ahead isn't entirely clear.
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0: Coming up next, we turn from Lutheran Germany of Bach to the luminous Renaissance polyphony of Thomas Louis de Victoria. His Dum Complerentur Dies Pentecostis, when the days of Pentecost were fulfilled, is one of the great musical reflections on the Pentecost story. Victoria's writing glows with clarity and balance, allowing the text to unfold with both serenity and quiet intensity. Performed by the Ensemble Plus Ultra under the direction of Michael Noon, this interpretation highlights the transparency and expressive warmth of Victoria's choral writing. Few composers captured spiritual radiance more naturally than Victoria, whose music continues to sound both intimate and transcendent more than four centuries after it was written.

Something about Renaissance polyphony invites a particular kind of listening. You find yourself following one voice, then another, then suddenly hearing all of them together as something larger than the sum of its parts, which is perhaps exactly what the Pentecost story is about. Separate voices, separate languages, suddenly making a kind of unified sense. May your day hold a little of that. Moments where things come together in ways that surprise you. We turn now to the grand, expansive vision of Edward Elgar. We'll be listening to his monumental oratorio, The Kingdom in Its Entirety. This work, performed by the London Philharmonic Orchestra and Choir under the steady, insightful direction of Leonard Slatkin, features a stellar cast of soloists. Soprano Yvonne Kenny as the Blessed Virgin, contralto Afrida Hodgson as Mary Magdalene, tenor Christopher Gillett as St. John, and bass Benjamin Luxon as St. Peter. The Kingdom is a masterpiece of late romanticism, balancing delicate, intimate moments with vast orchestral power. It's a work of immense ambition and spiritual depth, chronicling the early church with profound musical depth and emotional intensity.

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2: Welcome to Great Sacred Music on the Classical Station. I'm James Steelman. Good morning. We continue with part three of Edward Elgar's The Kingdom. The London Philharmonic Orchestra and choir are under the direction of Leonard Slatkin, with soprano Yvonne Kennedy as the Blessed Virgin, contralto Alfreda Hodgson as Mary Magdalene, tenor Christopher Gillette as St. John, and bass Benjamin Luxon as St. Peter.

0: This hour, the Clinical Station thanks Dr. Alfred Goshaw of Chapel Hill for his generous support in memory of his wife, Jean.
1: We conclude Edward Elgar's The Kingdom with parts 4 and 5. The London Philharmonic Orchestra and Choir are under the direction of Leonard Slatkin, and they're joined once more by soprano Yvonne Kenny, contralto Alfreda Hodgson, tenor Christopher Gillett, and bass Benjamin Luxon.

0: Edward Elgar's The Kingdom presents Pentecost not simply as a dramatic event, but as the beginning of a community learning how to live with courage, compassion, and shared purpose. Across its vast musical landscape, Elgar focuses repeatedly on human relationships, friendship, loyalty, grief, trust, and reconciliation. The result feels remarkably personal, despite its monumental scale. Beneath the grandeur, there is a quiet belief that people are strengthened when they care for one another and move forward together. And that idea continues to resonate far beyond any single tradition. In times marked by isolation or uncertainty, music like this reminds us that hope is often sustained collectively through kindness, encouragement, and the willingness to remain connected even when life feels fragile or divided. Sacred music endures because it speaks so honestly to those universal longings.
1: It was Victor Hugo who said that music expresses that which cannot be put into words and that which cannot remain silent. The music you hear on Great Sacred Music reflects that sentiment. 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
0: Welcome to Great Sacred Music on the Classical Station. I'm James Steelman. Good morning. Now, part one of Gustav Mahler's Symphony No. 8. He completed this staggering work in 1906, the same year Elgar's Kingdom premiered. Its first part sets the ancient Pentecost hymn Veni Creator Spiritus, Come Creator Spirit, in a choral and orchestral blaze that seems to want to fill every available space with sound and light. The forces required are extraordinary. 8 soloists, 2 large choruses, a children's choir, and a full symphony orchestra, hence the name Symphony of 1,000. We'll hear the landmark 1971 recording by Sir George Schulte with the Chicago Symphony Orchestra, the Vienna State Opera Chorus, the Singverein, and the Vienna Boys Choir. Soloists are sopranos Heather Harper, Lucia Popp, and Arlene Auger. Contraltos Yvonne Menton and Helen Watts. Tenor Renee Colo. Baritone John Shirley Quirk. And bass Marty Tavella.

0: Support for Great Sacred Music comes from Blaine Paxton Hall and the School of Athens, an academy of forever learning which provides intellectual fellowship and social activities of educational value for discerning adults.
1: We begin to bring Great Sacred Music to a close with a contemporary voice answering the same ancient call as those preceding him. Ola Yelo was born in Norway in 1978 and has become one of the most performed living choral composers in the English-speaking world. His Venus Sancte Spiritus is luminous, harmonically rich, and with a sense of spaciousness that feels less like music written on a page and more like light coming through a window. After the scale and grandeur of Mahler, this is the perfect exhale. Intimate, shimmering, still, performing as Capella SF under the conductor Ragnar Bolin.

As this morning's journey through the music of Pentecost draws towards its close, we're left with many different musical portraits of inspiration and renewal. From Hildegard's mysticism and Victoria's luminous serenity to Bach's perseverance, Elgar's humanity, and Mahler's overwhelming grandeur. Yet, across all these centuries and styles, the central message has remained remarkably consistent. That the human spirit is capable of renewal, compassion, courage, and hope. Sacred music endures because it speaks not only to religious tradition, but also to universal human longing, the desire to feel connected, understood, and uplifted. These composers have reminded us that inspiration often arrives through listening, to beauty, to silence, to one another, and perhaps even to the quiet possibilities within ourselves. And sometimes, after the music fades, what remains is not simply sound, but a renewed sense of wonder and peace. Great Sacred Music closes with two pieces with the Memorial Day in mind, pieces in memory of the fallen. Two pieces from Johannes Brahms' A German Requiem. The first is For All Flesh, It Is As Grass. The other one is How Lovely Is Thy Dwelling Place.

0: Okay.
1: Very good.
0: That was two selections from Brahms' Deutsche Requiem, the German Requiem. The first was Behold, all flesh is as the grass, and the second English translation, How lovely are thy dwelling places, O Lord of hosts. That was performed by the Atlanta Symphony Orchestra in chorus under the direction of the incomparable Robert Shaw.

It's now, we've returned to Earth with Weekend Classics. I'm your host, Dr. Jonathan Kramer, and it's going to be my pleasure to present some wonderful music, including music by Joseph Jongen, Ray Vaughan Williams, and Niccolo Paganini. But first, we're going to hear Joseph Haydn, his piano trio, number 13 in B-flat, Hoboken 15, 38. Yi Ting Zhang is the piano soloist. Peter Sirokin is violin, and Fiona Thompson, the cellist.

We've been listening to music performed by a group called the Mendelssohn Piano Trio, and that was Joseph Haydn's Piano Trio number 13 in B-flat, Hoboken 1538. The members are Yating Zhang, piano Peter Sorotin, violin, and Fiona Thompson, the cellist. Next, we're going to hear a work by Niccolo Paganini, the great violin virtuoso, in an arrangement for violin and guitar. And the guitarist will be Julian Gray. The violinist is David Kim. Cantabile, Opus 17. Niccolo Paganini, here on the Classical Station. But first, a word from the future of our radio station. This week on Preview, pianist Robert Mamou shows off Carl Czerny's lyrical side with his Nocturnes Opus 368. Plus, Joanne Faletta and the Buffalo Philharmonic perform Maurice Ravel's Rhapsody Espagnole, a nod to his Basque mother. Preview, bringing you the best in new classical releases every Sunday from 6 to 9 p.m. Eastern, only on the Classical Station. And now music by Paganini, Cantabile Opus 17.

That was Niccolo Paganini's Cantabile, Opus 17. A reminder that he wasn't just a circus performer on the violin. He wrote some deeply felt music. One of the founders of Romantic style. And he personally inspired Franz Liszt. Well, if he can do that on the violin, I can certainly do the same on the piano, which revolutionized music in the early 19th century. Next, we have Ralph Vaughan Williams, 1872 to 1958, his English folk song suite, the Central Band of the Royal Air Force, Eric Banks directing. I'll dedicate this in honor of Memorial Day, given who is performing.

Music by Ray Vaughan Williams, the English composer. That was his English Folk Song Suite, performed by the Central Band of the Royal Air Force, Eric Banks conducting. We're now going to hear music by a Belgian composer, Joseph Jungen, who lived from 1873 to 1953. This will be his Sonata for Flute and Piano, Opus 77. Linda Bento-Rey is the flutist, and Vitas Buxis, piano. 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Once again, we're going to have Joseph Jungen's Sonata for Flute and Piano, Opus 77.

exciting music by a relatively unknown composer, Joseph Jongen from Belgium, who lived from 1873 to 1953. His Sonata for Flute and Piano, Opus 77, Linda Bento Rey, Flute, and Vitas Baksis, Piano. This week, Monday Night at the Symphony, features the Parley of Instruments,

0: 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And W219 DW, Buxton.
1: Welcome to the 2 o'clock hour of Weekend Classics. Here, Sunday, May 24th, the day before Memorial Day. We're going to hear works in this hour by Mozart and Schumann, and a relatively unknown composer, Franz Danzi, who wrote a great deal of music for wind instruments. You'll want to stay tuned. In the 2 o'clock hour, we're going to hear Elgar's Cello Concerto, one of the most popular works ever composed for the instrument. We're going to start with Mozart's Violin Concerto number five. He only wrote five concertos. Number five, in subtitled The Turkish. We're going to hear the Czech Philharmonic Chamber Orchestra, Richard Kopp, conducting, and Mella Tenenbaum, violin soloist. Mozart's Violin Concerto number 5 in A major, Kürschel 219, subtitled The Turkish.

That's one of the most surprising endings of a concerto, where there's usually a place for bombast at the end. And there we just evaporate into thin air. That was the Czech Philharmonic Chamber Orchestra, directed by Richard Kapp, with Mella Tenenbaum, violinist, in Wolfgang Amadeus Mozart's Violin Concerto No. 5 in A Major, Kerschel 219, subtitled The Turkish. Next, we have Robert Schumann, his Papillons, short little pieces at the early stage of his career for piano. Papillons, Opus 2, which of course means butterflies. There was a movie, Papillon, if you'll recall, with Steve McQueen that will be performed by Vladimir Ashkenazi, pianist. Robert Schumann's Papillon, Opus 2. Dustin Hoffman is the other actor in that movie.

the humorous ending to the final selection from Robert Schumann's Papillons, or Butterflies. They're performed by Vladimir Ashkenazi. Taking us up to the hour, and after the station identification, we'll hear the popular and tragic Cello Concerto in E Minor, Opus 85 by Edward Elgar. But first, we will hear Music for Wind Quintet in G Minor, Opus 56, number 2,

You've been listening to the music of Franz Danzi, his wind quintet in G minor, Opus 56, number 2, performed there by the Vienna Quintet. Here on the Classical Station, Peaceful Reflections offers a blend of orchestral chamber chorale and organ masterpieces. 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Sundays, 9 p.m. until midnight, here on the Classical Station.

Oliver Sacks wrote, "Music can pierce the heart directly. It needs no mediation." Come listen and be moved by the music you hear on WCPE 89.7 FM, Raleigh-Durham, Chapel Hill, WZPE 90.1 FM, Bath, and WURI 90.9 FM, Manteo.

We're going to now go to the music of Edward Elgar. One of his most profound works, and the last thing he wrote, except for a few small chorales. It's his Cello Concerto in E Minor, Opus 85. The Royal Philharmonic Orchestra here is conducted by Yehudi Menuhin with Julian Lloyd Webber, cellist.

It was St. Basil who said, music can bring a tear to a, even a heart of stone. And the Elgar Cello Concerto is certainly in that category. That was Edward Elgar's Cello Concerto in E minor, Opus 85. The Royal Philharmonic Orchestra, conducted by Yehudi Menuhin. And beautifully played, Sensitive Artistry, by Julian Lloyd Webber. 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Taking us closer to the 3 o'clock hour, we're going to hear music by Johann Sebastian Bach in an unusual arrangement. This is a concerto in C for harpsichord and pianoforte. I should say forte piano, excuse me, BWV 1061. This was originally a concerto for two harpsichords. We're going to hear Rebecca Cyprus playing the harpsichord and Yihan Yang playing the forte piano.

0: from Johann Sebastian Bach. We just heard the concerto for in C for harpsichord and forte piano, BWV 1061A. The harpsichordist was Rebecca Cyprus, and playing the forte piano was Yi Ying Yong, here at the Classical Station.
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0: Weekend Classics continues here at the Classical Station. I'm Bruce Huffine with more great music that we can share together. Right now we have Mario Castellanovo, the Tedesco, the Quintet for Guitar and String Quartet, Opus 143. Performing is Quatuor Byron, and playing the guitar is Matteo Mela, here at the Classical Station. 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

That was Mario Castel Nuovo Tedesco's Quintet for Guitar and String Quartet, composed in 1950 and dedicated to Andre Segovia. The guitarist was Matteo Mela in this performance with the Quatuor Byron. This week on Preview, pianist Robert Mamou shows off Carl Czerny's lyrical side with his Nocturnes, Opus 368. Plus, Joanne Folletta and the Buffalo Philharmonic perform Maurice Ravel's Rhapsody Espagnol, a nod to his Basque mother. Preview brings you the best in new classical releases every Sunday at from 6 to 9 p.m., only a few hours away, Eastern, only on the Classical Station. We now turn to Joseph Haydn. This is his piano sonata number 23 in F. Performing is Marc-André Hamelin.

Marc-André Hamelin just performed Joseph Haydn's Piano Sonata No. 23 in F here at the Classical Station. Peaceful Reflections offers a blend of orchestral, chamber, choral, and organ masterpieces. 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Sundays tonight, 9 p.m. until midnight. Now we're going to hear some selections from Water Music by George Frederick Handel. Ilona Pedersen conducts the New York Chamber Music Ensemble. 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
0: I'm Bruce Huffine here at the Classical Station with Weekend Classics. And as we continue, we're going to hear from Ludwig von Beethoven. This is the Quintet in E-flat for Piano and Winds, Opus 16. Performing is the Winds of the Berlin Philharmonic. Playing the piano is Alphonse Kantarski.

That was the quintet in E-flat for piano and winds by Ludwig von Beethoven. The Winds of Berlin Philharmonic were the performers here at the Classical Station, and playing the piano was Alphonse Kantarski. 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It'll be an afternoon and evening filled with great brass music, featuring all of the Triangle Brass Bands, as well as many other local brass groups from the community. Sunday, May 31st, from 1 to 8 p.m. It will be at the Sertoma Amphitheater at Bond Park in Cary. Food will be available throughout the day from Vic's Pizza Food Truck. More information at trianglebrass.org. Now we have a symphony by Felix Mendelssohn. This is the Symphony No. 4 in A, Opus 90, known as the Italian. Colin Davis conducts the Boston Symphony Orchestra here at the Classical Station. 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

0: Colin Davis conducted the Boston Symphony Orchestra in Felix Mendelssohn's Symphony No. 4 in A, the Italian Symphony. This week, Monday Night at the Symphony features the Parley of Instruments, which was founded in 1979. The program features back-to-back works written by George Frideric Handel, music of Antonio Vivaldi, and a special performance of Giovanni Battista Draghi's sacred work, From Harmony, From Heavenly Harmony. The concert begins Monday night at 8 p.m. Eastern after Drop the Needle, only on theclassicalstation.org.
1: 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In North Carolina, we are W202 BQ, Aberdeen. 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
0: We continue with Weekend Classics. I am Bruce Huffine, and now we're going to hear a work by Ferdinand Ries. Not only was he a pupil and friend to Beethoven, but he shared major works, both with a nickname of Pastoral, Beethoven's Symphony No. 6 in 1808, but also Ries's Piano Concerto No. 5 in D Major, Opus 120, 15 years later, which we are going to hear right now. We have the Bournemouth Symphony Orchestra under the direction of Uwe Grod. And playing the piano is Christopher Hinterhuber here at the Classical Station.

That was Ferdinand Ries's Piano Concerto No. 5 in D Major, the Pastoral. The Bournemouth Symphony Orchestra was conducted by Uwe Grode, and the pianist was Christopher Hinterhuber. Coming up on Preview in less than 30 minutes is pianist Robert Mamou showing off Carl Terenzi's lyrical side with his Nocturnes, Opus 368, plus Joanne Folletta and the Buffalo Philharmonic perform Maurice Ravel's Rhapsody Espagnole, a nod to his Basque mother. Preview, bringing you the best in new classical releases, coming up at the top of the hour. We now have a waltz, the Idyll by Johann Strauss Jr. Performing is the Czechoslovak State Philharmonic Orchestra under the direction of Alfred Walter.

That was Alfred Walter conducting the Czechoslovak State Philharmonic Orchestra in Johann Strauss Jr.'s Idols, The Waltz, Opus 95. 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We have a work by Matthias Wassel, and his dates were 1540 to 1602, and we're going to hear five pieces for lute, and playing the lute is Max Hatwich.

That was Matthaus Weissel's Five Pieces for Lute, and performing was Max Hatwich. Well, we're coming up to the close of Weekend Classics. I'm Bruce Huffine, but at the top of the hour, we have a great playlist of new releases, so it's worth the wait. But for now, we're going to hear from Claude Debussy. We're going to hear the Havanais with the RCA Victor Symphony Orchestra. Conducting is William Sternberg, and the featured violinist is Yasha Heifetz, here at the Classical Station.

0: You've been listening to Havanaise by Claude Debussy, and what a performance by violin soloist Jascha Heifetz and the RCA Victor Symphony Orchestra under William Steinberg on Weekend Classics, hosted by Bruce Huffine.
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0: 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I'm your host, Seth Taylor. Tonight we'll hear recent recordings of music by Vivaldi, Czerny, Ravel, and more. Preview is made possible by the Wintergreen Music Festival, featuring performances ranging from Mozart to jazz and bluegrass, presented at Wintergreen Resort and venues across the region, July 2nd through 26th in Virginia's Blue Ridge Mountains. Giovanni Pierluigi da Palestrina has long been regarded as one of the central figures of Renaissance sacred music, admired for a style that combines technical mastery with extraordinary clarity and balance. His Missa Pape Marcelli, or Pope Marcellus Mass, became especially famous in later centuries as an example of sacred polyphony that preserved the intelligibility of the text while still achieving rich musical expression. Whether or not the work truly saved polyphonic church music during the Counter-Reformation, as legend sometimes claims, remains one of the defining masterpieces of 16th century choral writing. The Agnus Dei brings a particularly serene and luminous conclusion to the Mass. Palestrina's interweaving vocal lines unfold with remarkable smoothness, creating an atmosphere of calm devotion and quiet grandeur. In this performance, Stile Antico emphasizes the transparency and purity of the score.

That beautiful work was The Agnus Dei from Giovanni Pierluigi da Palestrina's Missa Papae Marcelli, or Pope Marcellus Mass. Performing was Stile Antico. Enjoy a day of great brass band music in Kerry's Bond Park as the Triangle Brass Bands presents the 6th Annual Carolina Brass Band Festival. The free concert is Saturday, May 30th, 2:30 to 8 p.m. More information at trianglebrass.org. Orlando de Lasus was among the most cosmopolitan composers of the Renaissance, drawing together musical influences from across Europe into a style of remarkable expressive range and sophistication. His Missa Super Veni in Hortum Meum is a parody mass based on one of his own motets, itself inspired by imagery from the Song of Songs. Like many Renaissance masses built on pre-existing material, the work transforms familiar musical ideas into something broader and more architecturally expansive, weaving them into a richly textured sacred setting. In this performance, the Brabant Ensemble, under the direction of Stephen Rice, brings exceptional clarity and balance to Lazus's intricate counterpoint. The ensemble's transparent sound allows the interlocking vocal lines to emerge with elegance and ease, while also highlighting the expressive warmth that makes Lazus's writing so enduringly compelling.

The Brabant Ensemble under Stephen Rice performing Missa Super Veni in Hortum Meum by Orlando de Lanzus. Peaceful Reflections offers a blend of orchestral, chamber, choral, and organ masterpieces. Let Peaceful Reflections become your ideal companion, bringing your Sunday night to a tranquil close, Sundays, 9 p.m. until midnight. Georg Philipp Telemann had a remarkable gift for combining sophistication with humor, and his Gulliver's Travels suite is one of the clearest examples of his playful imagination. Inspired by Jonathan Swift's famous satire, the suite musically depicts the contrasting worlds visited by Gulliver. Telemann translates those scenes into musical terms with witty changes of scale, character, and rhythm, at times using unusually short phrases and miniature dances to suggest tiny figures, then shifting to broader, heavier gestures for the land of giants. Despite its humor, the work is also finely crafted, reflecting Telemann's deep understanding of French dance forms and Baroque instrumental style. In this performance, Capricornus Consort Basel brings both precision and charm to the score, emphasizing the theatrical character that makes the suite such an inventive and entertaining part of the Baroque repertoire.

The Gulliver's Travels Suite by Georg Philipp Telemann, performing was the Capricornus Consort Basel. Join the Chompy Quartet for an all-Baroque performance on period instruments with works of Bach, Bibert, Kuhnau, and Bemrey. The concert is June 11th, 7 p.m. in Durham. Tickets and more information at chompy.org. That's C-I-O-M-P-I.org. Antonio Vivaldi is often associated with the brilliance and energy of his instrumental music, but his sacred vocal works reveal an equally powerful gift for drama and emotional expression. His Nisi Dominus, RV 608, is a setting of Psalm 126, written during his years at the Ospedale della Pietà in Venice, where he composed extensively for the institution's renowned musicians. The work moves through a series of contrasting sections, ranging from quietly reflective passages to moments of striking virtuosity, all shaped by Vivaldi's sense of melody and rhythmic momentum. This performance by Project Amsterdam, led by countertenor Martin Engeljess, highlights both the expressive intimacy and the dramatic flair of the score. Engeljess brings a warm, flexible vocal sound to the music, while the ensemble's period instrument playing emphasizes the sharp contrasts and luminous textures that make Vivaldi's sacred music so compelling.

0: Countertenor Martin Engeljesp leading Project Amsterdam in that performance of Nisi Dominus, RV 608, by Antonio Vivaldi. 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Programming also includes morning coffee talks and music hikes, all in a scenic mountain setting. 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
0: Once again, we thank you for joining us here on Preview here on the Classical Station. I'm Seth Taylor. Coming in this hour, works by Matejka and de Montgeroux, performances by Starobin and the Arion Baroque Orchestra. Today, Carl Czerny is often remembered primarily as Beethoven's student and as the composer of countless piano exercises, but his output extended far beyond pedagogical music. During the early 19th century, he was also a prolific composer of concert works and salon pieces that reflected the growing popularity of intimate piano music in the Romantic era. His Nocturnes Opus 368 show a more lyrical and expressive side of Czerny's writing, emphasizing singing melodic lines, gentle contrasts of mood, and the elegant atmosphere associated with the nocturne tradition that flourished after John Field and before Chopin. Pianist Robert Mamou brings sensitivity

Carl Czerny's Opus 368 of Nocturnes as performed by Robert Mamou. Join Four Seasons for a weekend of great chamber music, May 29th to the 31st, a can't-miss event with 6 concerts and 36 acclaimed musicians in Greenville. Tickets and more information at fourseasons.ecu.edu. You can also find this and other events that may interest you on our arts calendar at theclassicalstation.org/arts-calendar. Wenzel Tomasz Maciecha was an early 19th century composer and guitarist whose music helped establish the guitar as a serious concert instrument during the classical era. Working in Vienna at a time when the guitar was becoming increasingly fashionable in salons and chamber music circles, Maciecha wrote works that combine classical elegance with instrumental virtuosity. His Rondo Prestissimo, Opus 20, No. 12, is bright and agile, and demanding precision from the performer. Guitarist David Starbin brings clarity and energy to the piece.

David Sterabin, our guitarist, in that performance of Wenzel Tomáš Matyga's Rondo Prestissimo, Opus 20, Number 12. The Classical Station is thrilled to announce the recipients of the 2026 Education Fund Grant Cycle, Burlington Boys Choir, Kids Notes, North Carolina Chamber Music Institute, Raleigh Music Collective, Skajaja, Triangle Brass Band, and Triangle Youth Music. 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Join the Chompy Quartet on June 18th as they present Kind of Blue with works by the greats of American music, Leonard Bernstein, Bill Evans, Joan Tower, and Derek Bermel, plus new music by Scott Lindroth and Jamie Kiesecker. That's June 18th, 7 p.m. in Durham. Tickets and more information at chompy.org. That's C-I-O-M-P-I.org. Hélène de Montgeroux was one of the most remarkable pianists and composers of post-revolutionary France. Although much of her music disappeared from the repertoire for many years, recent performances have revealed a composer whose style stands intriguingly between the classical and early romantic eras. Her Concerto for Forte Piano No. 1 in E-flat, based on music by Giovanni Battista Viotti, reflects the elegance of late 18th century style that would shape 19th century piano music. In this performance, forte pianist Elizabeth Pion joins the Arion Baroque Orchestra under Mathieu Lugier.

0: That was Elenda Mongerville's Concerto for Forte Piano No. 1 in E-flat after Giovanni Battista Viotti. Maciej Lugier conducted the Arion Baroque Orchestra in that performance with forte pianist Elizabeth Pion.
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0: We're so delighted to have you here on the Classical Station. I'm Seth Taylor. 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And this is a gratitude event, a thank you to everyone who makes WCPE possible. Adolphe Adam is best known today for his ballet Giselle and the beloved Christmas carol O Holy Night, but during the 19th century, he was also a highly successful composer of operas and opera comique for the Paris stage. Our next piece is Hearing from his opera Griseldis. Soprano Maria Jelic performs here with the Sofia Philharmonic Orchestra and chorus under the direction of Dario Salvi. Salvi has become particularly known for reviving overlooked 19th century repertoire.